0: And next time on The String, I finally get to meet the songwriter behind this fresh Western folk music. She's also made a cool film about Lucinda Williams. We talk about it all Monday at 8 p.m., again Sunday at 7 a.m. on The String, supported by the Franklin Theater, serving Nashville since 1937.
1: Hey, hey, hey, step right up. This is it, a real spicy, whirly, burly, girly show. Step right up, no waiting for seats. The show is just about to start. Hurry, hurry, hurry.
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0: That's me, Jamie. Jamie DeLapa, Mr. Know-It-All, broadcasting from the ancient heart of the U.S., of us, French Quarter, New Orleans. We're going to play music you've never heard by musicians you've never heard of as we go searching for the first rock and roll song. You've never heard of them. I've never heard of them either. So I look them up. I put all the links, pictures, reference sites. Just search Saturday Night New Orleans Radio. All right. Starting to show off with Preacher Steffens. Nothing documented about him. Tuba player, trombone player, and he did some singing. Probably have about three or four sides that he recorded. And then he would go back to Louisville, Kentucky, repair cars, shade tree mechanic. Preacher Steffens, first and third songs.

From Barcelona, Spain, the Lazy Jumpers, Tell That Woman. Precede that with Preacher Steffens, along with the 4E Wells combo. Boy, I like that song. Mary's the name of it. Preacher Wells, 4E Wells combo. Shirley Gunter and the Queens, four black girls out of Los Angeles. Boy, she had a great voice too, huh? Lost her eyesight as she got older. Had a little comeback in the 90s. One of those revivals, doo-wop revivals. She came on out, still had the vocals, still had it. Preacher Stefan started all off, whooping and a hollering. There's a sound, isn't there? There's a certain sound. That's what we're looking for. It's the sound of the music when rock and roll first began. Yeah, we're searching for a single rock and roll song, but we'll never find it. But if we find that sound, if we find that sound, you'll know it, because it's us. It's the sound of us.

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0: Slim Watts. 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DJ down there. Only recorded three sides, including this one, Tulalu. It sounds good. Smiling Johnny and his Prairie Pals. Canadian band, I believe. Yeah, Canadian band. 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Johnny Worthen. Yeah, we're starting to get that feel. 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
2: 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Hugh Jazz. Oh, somebody check the men's room for a Hugh Jazz.
5: I'm Jamie DeLappa. We're broadcasting from New Orleans. Come back to that in a second. We just heard Pig Meat Peterson, Everybody Loves a Fat Man. Ruckus Tyler preceded an absolutely wonderful song. I don't know anything about Ruckus Tyler. Rocktown Rock. Rocky Bill Ford, recorded down in Houston, born, raised, and passed away in Oklahoma. Have You Seen Mabel? Started off as Sleepy King. Rock. New Orleans, right? Yeah, broadcasting from New Orleans. We're emotional. We're overly dramatic. So going to jail, not a stigma. It's just a timeout. Yeah, we have to have timeouts. One of this show's favorite musicians, Dave Ferrato. When he's 19 years old, they tell him, you got to get a real haircut. It's a rite of passage. You go on down to the French Quarter, to Arthur Hutton's. There's a problem. See, Ferrato's working in this motorcycle shop. The only time he's off is Monday. And it's illegal. It's absolutely illegal to give a haircut on Monday in New Orleans. Now, New Orleans is a Catholic town. Roman Catholic town. Yeah, there's rules. But as my mom used to say, the Pope no play at a game, the Pope no make it a rules. We kind of pay attention to rules when we want to. Arthur Hutton goes to jail for cutting hair on a Monday.

four songs featuring that vocal group harmony. I love that vocal group harmony. All from before 1955. That was the Jumpin' Jacks. Papa Ya, baby. They only released two sides, both on Bruce Records. The Feathers would Shake 'Em Up. The Sophomores, Anthony and the Sophomores, they had a long career. I Promise to Remember. We started off with the Ricardos, Mary's Little Lamb. It's always kind of puzzled me that doo-wop music, just historically, always before, well, let's say before Elvis, it's never given credit as being the first rock and roll. Everybody says, yeah, it's rock and roll, but we're just not going to look at the calendar too close. Speaking of, here's one for you. Before Elvis, right? That's what we're playing around with. The second song in this next set is called Flat Tires by Johnny London. It's the first record that Sun Records ever put out. Johnny London, just a 16-year-old kid. And they're trying to get reverb, so they actually hold some kind of a telephone booth over his head while he's playing the sax up into it to get some level of reverb. And Joe Hill Lewis was on this Johnny London song. So let's start off the set with Johnny Lewis, which is Joe Hill Lewis, followed by Johnny London. First record on Sun. The Relevance? Huh. Elvis went into Sun Records later on and released his first songs on Sun.

Toi, mes défis.

You know, we always end up playing some musicians from Australia. Johnny Reb and his Rebels. I believe they're from Sydney, right? Maybelline, right before, and Johnny Lyon. Oh, that Johnny Lyon. He did Haunted Heart, but the other side of the record was about the great boxer, the heavyweight boxer, Ingmar Johansson. Johnny London preceded doing the first Sun Records single. Flat Tire was the name of it, and it was recorded kind of flat. Johnny Lewis, She's Taking All My Money.

0: And me, I'm Jamie. And we, you and I, we've been searching for the elusive first rock and roll record. And we didn't find it, but it's not a destiny, it's a journey. It's a journey into us. Therefore, the next week, we can continue the journey. It's a joyful journey. Why have it stop with finding a singularity?
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3: In 2024, Ismay's album Desert Pavement made my roundup of the year's most outstanding Americana releases. Now the California-raised singer and songwriter is back with Half Truth, another visionary collection. Ismay is California native Avery Hellman, and next time on The String, I finally get to meet the songwriter behind this fresh Western folk music. She's also made a cool film about Lucinda Williams. We talk about it all Monday at 8 p.m., again Sunday at 7 a.m. on The String, supported by the Franklin Theater, serving Nashville since 1937.
4: In 1970, this skinny kid from the South moved with his family to the other side of town, literally across the railroad tracks. And this kid noticed the new neighborhood was different. And not just different from the old neighborhood, it was different from house to house. The people there talked in different ways. They ate different foods, wore different kinds of clothes, worshipped at different times and places. And the music, oh, the music. It broke down some old barriers, dissolved some old divisions, and for a time was a force for social, ethnic, and spiritual unity. I saw it with my own eyes. You see, I was that skinny kid from nearly 50 years ago, and these are my musical recollections. Welcome to Bel Air Drive.

There's Earth, Wind & Fire and their very first top 10 hit on the R&B charts, Mighty Mighty, part of Earth, Wind & Fire's first gold album titled Open Our Eyes. It was released in the spring of 1974. That's just a year before multiple Grammy Awards came their way and much mainstream success from one of the best recordings of the 1970s, the hit-laden LP, That's the Way of the World. And we started the show with Wilson Pickett and a deep cut from 1968's I'm in Love album, and She's Looking Good. Wilson Pickett with a host of Muscle Shoals heavyweights. Well, not only is it the weekend, it's the Independence Day weekend, and time for an extra special edition of Bel Air Drive. I'm Greg Lee, your host for the show, inviting you to stay with us for the fun, funky, old-school sounds of the 1960s and 70s blues, rhythm and blues, funk and soul, all the music we enjoyed along the real Bel Air Drive back then. Coming up, we'll check out a short-lived Dayton, Ohio funk band known as Phazo, and the title track of their 1978 album, Good Thing. But first, from a decade earlier, it's Gladys Knight and the Pips. Recording for Motown, here's That's the Way Love Is.

0: There's Marvin Gaye and the title track from Trouble Man, his 1972 soundtrack to the blaxploitation film of the same name. The song itself found its way into the top 10 of both the soul and pop charts in 1973. The album sandwiched nicely, and successfully, I might add, between Marvin Gaye's 1971 album, What's Going On, and 1973's LP, Let's Get It On. Before Trouble Man, we had soul jazz sax great King Curtis, Curtis Owsley, and a deep cut from his final studio album, 1972's Everybody's Talking, which was released posthumously, recorded just a week before he died. King Curtis and a session piled high with talent, great players like Billy Preston, Cornell Dupree, Bernard Purdy, Billy Butler, and others, all getting together with King Curtis on the tune Wet Funk. Low down and dirty. Well, happy Independence Day weekend, and thank you for starting the weekend right here on Bel Air Drive. I'm Greg Lee, your host for the show, asking you to stick around for the OJs, Sam and Dave, the Tramps, several more, all those in just a little while. In just a few minutes, we'll visit John Lee Hooker from 1960 in a great album called Travelin'. That'll be after Janis Joplin in concert, 1970. Stay with us. 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

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You got those strange little weirdnesses happening to you. 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I'll tell you what you need.

There's Sam and Dave and a top 10 tune from their 1966 debut album, Hold On, I'm Coming, titled You Don't Know Like I Know. Sam and Dave with Booker T and the MGs and Isaac Hayes playing the organ there. Ahead of them, we had the great gospel soul singer Esther Morrow from 1969 and her debut recording done for the Flying Dutchman record label titled Newport News, Virginia, in a glorious groove written by J.J. Barnes, known as Chains of Love. Esther Morrow, we've talked about her before, a life that would make a great uplifting book or movie. She's still out there performing at the age of 79. And we started the set with another legend and Bel Air Drive favorite, straight out of New Orleans, Alan Toussaint, from his Reprise label debut, Life, Love, and Faith, recorded in 1972. Going Down was a tune we heard from the great Alan Toussaint. Well, we're down to our final piece of the hour, and that'll just take us to the halfway point in tonight's show. Here's a Gamble and Huff composition and a number one tune for the OJs in 1975, part of their family reunion album, I Love Music, by the OJs, as we make our way down Bel Air Drive.

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Here at the ripe old age of 18, Stevie Wonder with a summertime hit from 1968, You Met Your Match. It was number 2 on the R&B charts, as well as a top 40 pop tune that summer, part of the Motown album For Once in My Life. And starting the hour, Otis Redding and the opening tune from his legendary performance at the Monterey Pop Festival, the kickoff event for the Summer of Love in 1967. Otis on stage with Booker T and the MGs. Would have loved to have been there. Hey, thanks for being here. Greg Lee with another hour of blues, rhythm and blues, funk and soul from the 1960s and 70s. All the music we enjoyed up and down that miles-long, twisting two-lane turnpike back when the music was new. Stay tuned as we're in full-blown dance mode with the Atlanta-based band Brick shortly from 1977. Also Sly Stone from the Fresh album of 73. But first, it's Etta James and the Roots Band, recording for Chess Records in 74, right here on Bel Air Drive.

0: Wrapping up a live set with the great Van Morrison from his multi-disc concert set, It's Too Late to Stop Now, 1973, backed by the 11-piece Caledonia Soul Orchestra, his backing band. And AWB in concert just ahead of Van Morrison, the Average White Band, on tour in 1976. They did a short but successful tour across the Northeast back then, and it's from that tour that we heard I'm the One. AWB. The show is Bel Air Drive. I'm your host, Greg Lee. Delighted to have you here. Delighted it's the Independence Day weekend, too. And what better time to spin a few tunes from the 1960s and 70s, some of the classic songs in blues, rhythm and blues, funk and soul, and quite frankly, a little bit of it all still ahead over the next half hour, including some mid to late 70s mandrill. Also, Greenville, Mississippi-born Tyrone Davis is due up in a few with a title track from a fine album from 1972. But first, we'll hear a terrific 1965 single from a Bel Air Drive favorite, the great Solomon Burke, up next on Bel Air Drive.
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Yes, this is Tyrone. Now, please, don't hang up the phone. You see, I came all the way back here just to say to you, baby, I'm so sorry. And if my loving mean anything at all to you, I just want to tell you I've changed. I mean, I'm a brand new me. Oh, baby, yeah, I'm ready to crawl. You see, I don't know what it is you got, but whatever it is, without it, I'm a lonely man. You see, baby, ever since I've been away, I had a lot of time to think, a lot of time to reminisce about all the good things about you. Oh, yeah, I had a date or two, but what do that mean? You know, they could never take the place of you. And you see, baby, what I was trying to find, I had it in you all the time. Well, baby, listen, I'm gonna say goodbye, but not for long. Just for the time, it'll take a

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Sign it up. Yeah. Now let that guitar fall in.

We gonna make it mellow for you now.

Tighten up. Archie Bell and the Drells, 1968. Preceded by Brother to Brother, the St. Louis bass duo, I'm told, with their hit cover of Gil Scott Heron's original of the same year, 1974, The Bottle by Brother to Brother, and a signature tune from the Staple Singers started the set, I'll Take You There, part of a 1972 album done down in Muscle Shoals that shared its title with another great tune found on the album, Respect Yourself. A great 1-2 punch from the early 70s by the Staple Singers. The show's called Bel Air Drive. I'm your host, Greg Lee. Bel Air Drive was the street yours truly grew up on in the late 1960s and 70s, mostly residential. Quite diverse, though, in most every way you can imagine. Politically, spiritually, socially, financially, but not musically. Music was one of the great unifiers among the people living there, and that's the music we feature each week here on Bel Air Drive. Let's wrap the show tonight with the great Roy Ayers in a piece from 1975's Tear to a Smile album. This one's called The Old One Too, Move to Groove. Roy Ayers, as we wrap it up on Bel Air Drive. Have a safe and happy Independence Day weekend. We'll see you next week at this time. And remember, ICA.

0: The year is 1776, and you are a Continental soldier fighting for American independence. So, what's your going into battle pump-up soundtrack? For our Sense of Place Philadelphia series, you'll take a visit to the Museum of the American Revolution to hear what the Revolution sounded like from the experts, like Museum Director Matthew Skick, who was only 11 when he started playing the fife.
1: I wasn't old enough to carry a musket yet. I joined a reenactment unit with my dad. One of the ways that I could participate in a reenactment was playing the fife or the drum.
0: He'll get into the military sounds of the Revolution. And you'll hear from assistant curator Allie Cade, who talks about the music of everyday life during that time, something she got into as a viola player.
2: I spent so much time with all this European art music, and I was like, well, wait a second, where's the American music?
0: It's a trip to the Museum of the American Revolution today. I'm Rena Duras. This is World Cafe.
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0: And well, yeah, we might be celebrating America's history. I do think it's also very important to be clear-eyed about it. America's history is a bloody one, even today, both abroad and at home. And this next song from Monrovia is pretty upfront about that whole thing. It's Monrovia with Heavy Foot on World Cafe.

0: This is World Cafe. I'm Raina Duras. This summer, Philadelphia is the epicenter of celebrations for the semi-quincentennial, the 250th anniversary of the United States. And right nearby Independence Hall in Philadelphia, where the Founding Fathers signed the Declaration of Independence and the Constitution, is the Museum of the American Revolution. They've been preparing for the semi-quincentennial almost since they opened their doors back in 2017. And today, for our Sense of Place Philadelphia series, I'm visiting the museum and traveling back in time to 1776 to get an idea of how the American Revolution sounded.
1: One of the things that the fifers would play in the army is what's called the reveille, which would wake soldiers up in the morning. They'd be drummers and fifers would march back and forth in front of the soldiers' tents to wake them up playing a tune like this one.

0: That is Matthew Skick. He's the director of collections and exhibitions at the Museum of the American Revolution and a longtime fife player.
1: I started to play the fife when I was 11 years old, very soon after I got involved in historical reenactment. And I wasn't old enough to carry a musket yet. I joined a reenactment unit with my dad. One of the ways that I could participate in a reenactment was playing the fife or the drum, because oftentimes that was something done by younger people. I bought a plastic fife at Valley Forge National Historic Park and started to kind of try and blow into it, and I really struggled to get the sound.
0: Then he found out that the Old Barracks Museum in Trenton, New Jersey was starting their own fife and drum corps. He became a founding member, still at just 11 years old. He would march in parades, he learned to play the drum, and eventually he upgraded from that plastic fife to one he made himself in his woodshop class that was up to his high standards.
1: The fifes that were on the market, on the general market, are more modern instruments adapted, you know, for modern tastes and sound and audiences. But they're not really, really closely recreating what it would have sounded like in 1776. I think I did get an A on the project in woodshop.
0: Now, I don't know for sure, but I'm guessing Matthew got A's in his history classes, too. These days at the museum, he's part of the team who develops and takes care of the exhibits that have been seen by more than a million visitors since they opened.
1: Right now, I'm standing in our core exhibition, the main exhibition here at the museum that tells the story of the American Revolution from the 1760s through to the first few decades of the United States as an independent nation.
0: Matthew has been part of this museum from the beginning when they were fabricating the life-size models for their displays. And when I say part of the museum, I also mean it literally.
1: I was life cast for that figure.
2: Oh my God.
1: Back when I was an intern for the museum as a British soldier.
2: So that's
1: I have to
2: amazing.
1: Be the same age as the guy. So
2: Can you stand?
1: Certainly, yeah.
0: We pass Matthew's twin, a British soldier made to look exactly like him, and get to an example of that other instrument that was so important to the Revolutionary Army.
1: This is a drum from the museum's collection, and it's one of the earliest signed and dated American-made military drums that exists. And this is the type of drum that would have been used by soldiers of Washington's army during the Revolutionary War. Even though this was made about 30 years earlier, the style really hadn't changed much. And if you look in the hole that's on the side of the drum, you actually see the original label pasted in on the interior of the drum. And it says, a drum made by Robert Crossman in 1740.
2: Wow, that's so cool. Have you ever gotten to play that one?
1: I haven't played this one yet.
2: I won't
1: let anybody play this one.
0: There's a good reason for wanting to preserve these objects so carefully.
1: Artifacts are that tangible link to the past. Somebody made that fife and held that in their hand. And sometimes we know exactly who that person was, sometimes we don't know. But we know that this is something that is transportive. The closest thing you can get to shaking that person's hand, you know?
0: So no one's allowed to touch that drum, but Matthew did bring another one that he could play.
1: So the drum is a loud instrument, and it was purposely used as a loud instrument so it could be heard over great distances, and so it was easier to communicate with large numbers of troops. So some of the beatings that you would hear on these drums had specific meaning. Or they were to keep soldiers in step. So I'm going to play an example of a cadence just to give you a sense of the sound.

0: The fifes and drums had a very practical purpose.
1: They are used to serve as a better way than just an officer's voice shouting out to 500 people at once, saying, march forward, or prepare to load your muskets. Fifes and drums could broadcast that message a bit better. And this is an era before telecommunications. There's no walkie-talkies, there's no radio commands or anything like that. This is all by sound of voice or instruments, musical instruments.
0: The instruments were also important off the battlefield when it came to how the army was perceived by the people.
1: When Washington's army is coming into a city like Philadelphia and marching down Chestnut Street, right where we are today, marching past the Pennsylvania State House, what we call Independence Hall now, they're not just doing that, just, you know, strolling along. They're marching left, right, with drums and fifes playing to give a good appearance. They want to impress the people of Philadelphia to show that this is an army that is going to secure American independence. The British army would do the same thing if they entered a city or wanted to make sure that they looked professional. Fifes and drums would be playing, and they'd be playing popular tunes of the era. There were also marches specifically written for British regiments, and there were even marches written for some of the American regiments of Washington's army during the war.
0: The musicians were considered to be more than just a traveling band. They were part of the fighting force, given payment and rations. What that meant, though, is that like other soldiers, they could be killed or captured, like in one of the early victories of the war when George Washington's army captured around 900 Hessians, who were German soldiers serving for the British Army.
1: Instead of guys carrying muskets being captured, it's men carrying oboes that are being captured. And those captured troops are marched into Pennsylvania and brought down and paraded here in Philadelphia in late 76, early 1777. And then 6 months later was the first anniversary of the Declaration of Independence, July 4, 1777. And who did the Continental Congress ask to play to celebrate that July 4th? That Hessian band of music that was captured in Trenton. They have to be in the city. And the Congress asked them to perform at that anniversary.
0: And in another twist, one of those captured players ended up writing what would become the U.S. Vice President's March.
1: One of those oboists ends up staying in America, staying in Philadelphia. His name is Philip File. And he became a music master here in Philadelphia in the 1780s and 1790s and wrote a march for President George Washington, the President's March, that was later set to the words Hail Columbia and still serves as the Vice President's March to this day.
0: And just like today, like an old-timey diss track, music could also be used to razz the opposition. Matthew gives an example when the British were forced to surrender at Yorktown to the American and French forces.
1: Apparently, the British weren't respecting or looking towards the American lines. They were more devoting their attention towards the French. And the Marquis de Lafayette, who was this young officer in the Continental Army at the time, a French volunteer, was seeing that as a sign of disrespect and apparently ordered the fifes and drums of the Continental Army to strike up Yankee Doodle, which was a song that was had been used by the British to make fun of Americans, but now the Americans are using that to, in a way, poke at the British a little bit and have this American pride for forcing a major British army to surrender.
0: That battle at Yorktown was the final major land battle in the American Revolution. It ended October 19th, 1781. So, why do we celebrate July 4th, 1776, a date that was more in the middle of the process of the United States becoming the United States?
1: So we celebrate July 4th because that's the day that the Continental Congress adopted the Declaration of Independence. 2 days earlier, on July 2nd, the Congress voted to pass a resolution declaring the United States to be free and independent from Great Britain. And on the 4th, the written declaration, the official statement of Congress, was adopted or approved, essentially, as the official statement that would be broadcast to the new United States and to the world. And so that's the day we celebrate. That is not the day that the Revolutionary War is won. That's not the day the Revolutionary War begins. The war escalates from there. Years of war were required to secure that independence.
0: 250 years later, these stories and the people in them can seem pretty distant from our everyday lives. But it's Matthew's memory of falling in love with revolutionary history as a kid that maybe explains best why these stories are so important to collect and share.
1: The part of the story that really captured my imagination was sort of an underdog story, all right? An upstart nation that was able to secure its independence by defeating a very powerful army of an empire, right? I grew up in a family of immigrants or recent immigrants. My mother came to the United States as a refugee from the Hungarian Revolution in 1956. My father's parents arrived in the United States as refugees from Ukraine following the Second World War. The United States then was seen as a place of opportunity. So learning more about the founding of the United States and what the United States is all about really caught my attention because of that family story that I had, but then what makes America so special, you know, and that's part of it is how it was founded.

0: In a moment, you'll go beyond the sounds of fife and drums and military to hear how everyday life might have sounded in 18th century Philadelphia. That is next on World Cafe.
1: For the love of the climb, for the love of the fall, for the love of knowing your kid's laughter is the sweetest music there is. For the love of Tennessee, travel safe. Brought to you by the Tennessee Department of Tourist Development, the Tennessee Association of Broadcasters, and this station.
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0: Welcome back to World Cafe. I'm Raina Duris. This year marks the 250th anniversary of the United States and the signing of the Declaration of Independence. Before the break for our Sense of Place Philadelphia series, you were hearing the sounds of the Army during the Revolutionary War. But what about the sounds the everyday citizen in Philadelphia might have heard back in those days?
3: Where we're sitting right here on the corner of 3rd and Chestnut, we are just a block away from what was called High Street. Now it's Market Street. There's a huge market there, and you have all these people in the 18th century that would be hawking their goods, the oyster sellers. They would be singing to sell their goods.
0: I'm at the Museum of the American Revolution with assistant curator Allie Cade.
3: So many animals running throughout Philadelphia. There's the church bells, the State House, now Independence Hall. And then there would have also been, at some points during the day and the night, a very profound silence. It's hard to imagine having just that full absence of sound. And I think that would be really surprising to, someone in the 21st century if they popped into 18th century Philadelphia.
0: In addition to all of those sounds, there was the music. Philadelphia's robust music scene started very, very early, in part

0: have people of Welsh heritage, German, Scots, Irish. There's a huge free black community that's constantly growing. And during the revolutionary era, you still also have quite a large enslaved community. And then you also have the Lenape, the indigenous people of this area that are dispossessed of their land by the late 18th century, but there were still many who lived in the area.
1: Allie grew up right around here in a suburb of Philadelphia, and that's where her love of music and history started. She started playing the viola in school, an instrument that comes with an older repertoire.
0: It was like I was constantly playing music from the past, but that's, of course, today what people see as sort of the canon of Western art music, of classical music. I thought maybe I would become a musicologist once I got to music conservatory for my undergrad. Because I wanted to be able to study American music. I spent so much time with all this European art music, and I was like, well, wait a second, where's the American music?
1: It's a good question. Generally, early American music has been kind of overlooked.
0: A lot of people, and sort of this idea is changing in musicology, they sort of talk about Charles Ives at the very end of the 19th century as kind of the father of American music, or like the beginning of an American musical identity. And I always felt like that didn't sit right with me, because it's like there are literally hundreds of years before his birth and the time that he's working and composing. And I know there's music and musical people from these decades and centuries preceding that. So where are they? Who are they?
1: It was when Allie started playing with an early music group at Colonial Williamsburg that she started to get the answers to some of those questions.
0: We were in costume, which is pretty fun. I felt like I had lifted a veil almost between the 18th century and the present. When you have the sheet music, you know, you have, those are your directions, and then you have an instrument that maybe it's from the time period, maybe it's a reproduction, but either way, it's something that the composer in the 18th century would have been familiar with. So you have the right technology, and you have the directions, and then maybe you're also in the historic space, and you sit down and play. I mean, you're kind of as close as you can be to a sound, to creating sounds that people heard and made in the 18th century. So I just found that so amazing.
1: Now, I did want to know more about the costume.
0: I was typically outfitted as a man in male clothing. Women did not typically play violin family instruments in the 18th century. The violin or the viola or the cello, you would likely be pointed towards the harpsichord or another keyboard instrument, the harp, vocal music. Those were all goes for young women.
1: But if you were a woman playing music at the time, you had to make sure you didn't step on men's toes.
0: It was a fine line between being too good and, you know, being proficient. So you kind of had to have that sweet spot, because you didn't want to get too close to someone who could be confused as like a professional musician, which is obviously an egregious sin for a wealthier, typically white woman at the time.
1: Even though they were discouraged from playing professionally, music gave those women a bit of freedom in what could be a very restricted world.
0: I mean, it would show their accomplishments. You could even be doing it with a potential suitor. There are plenty of forehand keyboard instrument pieces where you could be sitting down with your, you know, potential suitor and get quite close to them to play a piece on an early piano, for instance. So it served a lot of social roles. But then for the women themselves, that's giving them agency over a soundscape in their house, and agency over a skill, too. I mean, some people, just like today, like some people are forced to play an instrument and probably don't love it. But a lot of people love their instrument, and it's an expression of their selfhood and their personhood. So being able to have a little modicum of agency in a society that really still does not look or give any woman full citizenship, it's pretty important.
1: In 18th century Philadelphia, music was also an important part of political

0: beach.
1: So today I thought I would play a little bit of a tune called Chester, which was written by William Billings, who was actually the first American choral composer. The song Chester becomes one of the most resounding patriotic tunes during the Revolutionary War. And it was first published in 1770 and then republished in 1778. And that's the version that most people know today. So I will play that.

0: Songs like that could be modified, with new lyrics being added, reacting to events as they happened.
1: During the war, a lot of people, of course, are experiencing music in a variety of contexts, but the way that they're learning it is orally, and it's something that's often spread, was often spread through printed works, broadsides, newspapers. Music could be very politicized. So you would have musical reactions to current events, the Stamp Act, the Townsend Acts, the deaths of people during the war that would spur, you know, a lot of patriotic fervor in reaction. And all of this was reflected musically. And there would be new songs coming out literally all the time. And they would often use similar tunes that everyone knew. So they would just say, like, Chester to the tune of X, Y, and Z. So it was something that you knew the tune and you got these new words and you're able to tell this new story and sort of spread that patriotic fervor.

0: Philadelphia was the birthplace of a new nation, forging its own new identity, independent of Europe, politically, but also musically.
1: The first, sort of European art music style symphony written in the United States is called the Santa Claus Symphony, written by a man named William Henry Fry, who was born in Philadelphia. And he wrote that in the early 1850s, and it premiered Christmas Eve, 1853. And there was a really big debate in the 19th century about what American music was going to look like and what direction that was going. And there are, newspaper music journal fights over what does that mean. Do we copy essentially what was happening in Europe, that style of symphony, or do we do something completely different?
0: It was a hot topic, and there were a lot of influences to choose from.
1: You have all of these European, British melodies that were then given new words, especially during the Revolution and through all these broadsides, broadside ballads.
2: Torn from a world of tyrants beneath this western sky, we formed a new dominion, a land of liberty.
1: So when you started to get some American-born composers writing new music, that's what you can claim really is American, an American melody, because it's just purely by merit of someone writing it here in America. But of course, you have so many people at that time that are coming, emigrating from so many places, either by choice or by force, and they are all bringing their musical traditions together. And I think that's what the most exciting thing is about American music. And it's the fact that we can't define it, and we shouldn't define it, because that's going to box it into something. And it's the idea that it can really be redefined constantly, I think, is the beauty of it.

Thank you so much to Ali Cade and the Museum of the American Revolution for being part of our Sense of Place Philadelphia series. I'm Raina Duras, and this is World Cafe.

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1: Please be done.
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4: 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So that was what the United States sounded like 250 years ago. Here is what America sounded like in 1973. Bruce Springsteen, 4th of July, Asbury Park, Sandy.

0: Jimi Hendrix with Freedom. We are celebrating the 4th of July here on World Cafe and doing our Sense of Place Philadelphia series. Just one more time, want to say thank you to Matthew Skick and Allie Cade from the Museum of the American Revolution in Philly for being part of that series. And thank you to the Wincope Foundation for their support of Sense of Place. Also, big thanks to World Cafe senior producer Kimberly Junod for her work on those sessions. We produce this show at WXPN at the University of Pennsylvania in Philadelphia. I'm Raina Duras. 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
0: Since the Declaration of Independence, this country has created a lot of music. 250 years in, you could argue that the American songbook is still growing and changing. Songs of U.S. is a new series from the nonprofit organization Salt Lick Incubator. It invites American artists to reflect on and reinterpret some of America's best-loved songs. Some songs that are already considered established standards, like this one.
3: This land is your land, and this land is my land.
0: But the series also asks artists to choose more contemporary songs they believe belong in the American songbook, like this one.
4: Country roads, take me home.
0: And this one.
5: Ain't no sunshine when she's gone.
0: Here are new live versions of those tracks and more American classics from the new Songs of U.S. series today. I'm Raina Duras. This is World Cafe.
5: Ain't no sunshine when she's gone.
0: In the meantime, something from Phosphorescent. This is New Birth in New England.

0: Hey, you're listening to World Cafe. I'm Raina Duris. In just a minute, you're going to hear a new take on one of the most recognizable American folk songs, Woody Guthrie's This Land Is Your Land. The new version was recorded by Grace Potter for a new series called Songs of U.S. from music nonprofit Salt Lick Incubator. And before you hear it, here's Grace talking about Woody Guthrie.
1: I think he stands out as someone who, I think people think of him as a more historic figure than he really was, but he was 100% boots on the ground in the midst of a time that feels really similar to now. And his observations were as clean and simple as they could be, but the question he asks in the song, because he says this land is made for you and me, but then he asks, is this land made for you and me? And for me, I think there's something deeply historic about that question. It goes way past 1926 or 2026. But it also drudges up the thought of, why are we traveling still? What are we looking for? Why was he wandering down all those highways? And I, as a singer-songwriter who finds my greatest peace on the road and through movement, I find stillness. I really relate to it. But I think on a social and political level right now, the climate we are in is so similar to 100 years ago that it really doesn't feel anywhere far off at all.
0: Grace Potter, This Land Is Your Land on World Cafe.

Truesdale with their version of Amazing Grace. Before that, you heard Joy Oladokun doing Ain't No Sunshine, originally by Bill Withers. And at the top of that set, Grace Potter, This Land Is Your Land. All of those performances are part of this new series that launched last month by a nonprofit called Salt Lake Incubator. It's a series called Songs of U.S. They'll be rolling out performances all summer long to celebrate America 250. Here is another one. It's a traditional hymn that also is performed at every Country Music Hall of Fame induction ceremony. This version is by Brandi Clark. It's Will the Circle Be Unbroken?

0: Maggie Rose performing John Prine's Angel from Montgomery. Mickey Guyton before that with John Denver's Take Me Home Country Roads. And heading off that set for Andy Clark, Will the Circle Be Unbroken? All of those performances were captured for the new Songs of U.S. series from Salt Lick Incubator, a nonprofit artist support organization. Thank you so much to Liza Levy and Salt Lick for sharing those performances with us. If you want to see more from that series, you can search up the Salt Lick Sessions on YouTube. I'll be right back on World Cafe.
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2: 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You are listening to World Cafe. American progress. That's a phrase that might mean different things to different people, right? But American progressive rock? That can really only mean one thing. Songs like this one from Kansas, Song for America.

He came up with that on the spot, on stage at Woodstock. Richie Havens was up there. The next acts were delayed. He had to fill time. He wrote that right then and there. Not bad. It's called Freedom. More music for your 4th of July weekend in a minute here on World Cafe.

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2: Raina Dura is hanging out with you here on World Cafe for the 4th of July long weekend. And during this weekend, you might be grilling hot dogs. You might shoot some fireworks. And if you're in the band X, you might also be smoking cigarettes alone. 4th of July from X on World Cafe.

0: None of us are free if one of us is chained. Leaving you with that today from Solomon Burke during a time of celebration, yes, but also a time of reflection, a time of determination. Think about those words. None of us are free if one of us is chained. They still apply right now, but they still hold their power too. Thank you so much to all of our public radio stations who bring you this show across this country. Thank you to the whole team who make it happen. We produce it at WXPN at the University of Pennsylvania in Philadelphia. My name is Raina Duras. 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

America by Simon and Garfunkel here on WMOT Roots Radio. I'm Erica, so happy to be traveling alongside y'all tonight. And let me be the first to wish you a very happy 4th of July, celebrating 250 years of the U.S. today. Although, technically, I still call this Friday night, because otherwise I'm up way too early on a Saturday. We'll be starting the top of every hour today with a song about the U.S. and about America. But coming up the rest of this hour specifically, I've got music from Loretta Lynn and Robert Earl Keen. Sierra Ferrell next, one of my favorite songs off of her latest album, Trail of Flowers. This is Chitlin' Cookin' Time in Cheatham County on WMOT.

0: Rolling Stones with In the Stars here on WMOT. Off of the latest Foreign Tongues album, we heard Henrietta, Indiana in that set as well by Josh Ritter. Loretta Lynn coming up here on WMOT.
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0: Radney Foster with Folding Money here on WMOT. New music from the Revivalists in that set, a song called Heart Stop. They're heading out on a pretty extensive tour the next few months, opening some dates for Red Clay Strays as well. The Time Jumpers in that set with Blue Highway Blue, and Loretta Lynn with Old Kentucky Home started us off. We'll save the date for WMOT's next Local Brew Live show. It's coming up Thursday, July 16th. We're going to be at Brown's Diner with Giselle and Eric, Sibling Wars, Serena Wages, and Brand New Heartache. Music starts at 7 p.m., no cover to join us, and it's a great way to celebrate local music here in Nashville. Again, that show is going to be July 16th at Brown's Diner.
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0: Front Country with This Lonesome Song here on WMOT. We heard from Paul Cawthon in that set, Bayou, Bayou. That's Bayou as in the body of water, and then by you, like something done by you. Anywho, I digress. So that's off of his new album called Book of Paul. He's got a show coming up here in Nashville September 11th, playing the Ryman Auditorium. Kim Ritchie in that set with the Circus Song and This World Is Not My Home. Robert Earl Keen started us off. Big Brother and the Holding Company on the way here on Roots Radio WMOT.
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Daryl Scott with good old USA here on WMOT. I'm Erica, so happy to be traveling alongside y'all tonight, kicking off your holiday weekend here in Middle Tennessee. Hope y'all stay safe, stay hydrated, have fun out there. Coming up in the next set, I've got music from Reckless Kelly and War and Treaty. Allison Russell next with a new one featuring Joy Ladacoon and Julie Williams. Here's No Springtime on WMOT.

0: Guarded Heart by Reckless Kelly here on WMOT. We heard Warren Trudy with Ain't No Harming Me before that. I've got Bridget DeMeyer coming up here on Roots Radio WMOT.
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0: Christian Lopez with Sick of Me here on Roots Radio, WMOT. We had the Vindies before that. They are a Youngstown, Ohio-based band. I always have to shout out the Ohio bands because that's my home state. That was a new song of theirs called Same Stars. They're playing some shows this summer in California and Nevada and Michigan and Pittsburgh. So if any of those places are near you, you can check out their website for more information. We heard the Jayhawks with All the Right Reasons and Bridget DeMeyer with the McCrary Sisters, a tune called Simmer Right. Well, WMOT has some tickets to give away. Now through Monday the 6th, you can enter to win tickets to see Sierra Hull at the Ryman. That show's actually coming up Tuesday, July 7th, so it would be a show next week. We also have a show coming up Wednesday, July 8th. It'll be James Hunter 6 at the Franklin Theater, and we have tickets to give away to that show as well. More info on how to enter and win can be found at WMOT.org.
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0: Brent Cobb with When the Dust Settles In here on WMOT. New music from Sad Daddy before that, a tune called Bootlegger. They've got a show coming up here in Nashville at the end of this month. They're going to be playing at the Station Inn on July 30th. Chris Isaak before that with Two Hearts, and Billy Bragg started us off, a song called Mid-Century Modern. I've got Milk Carton Kids coming up here on WMOT Roots Radio.
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America, the beautiful band of heathens here on WMOT. I'm Erica, so happy to be traveling alongside y'all tonight. Wishing you all a safe and happy holiday weekend. Hope your weekend's starting off well and happy to be spending it with you in these wee hours of the morning. In the next hour, I've got music from Willie Nelson and Lydia Lovelace, but Shaky Graves first with When the Love is New on WMOT.

Texas bar, there's a man sitting alone, thinking of a girl he swore he'd wait there for.

0: Lovelace, All I Know, here on WMOT Roots Radio. Abilene by Dave Alvin before that. And off of his brand new record called Fondness Etc., that was just recently released, we heard Shaky Graves with When the Love is New. He'll be making an appearance during Americana Fest this year, which is happening September 15th through the 19th, all in and around downtown Nashville. It's also going to have a nominees and winners awards night Wednesday the 16th at the Ryman. Nominees this year include folks like Kathleen Edwards, Ken Pomeroy, Margot Price, Brandi Carlile, I'm With Her, Cassius Culpepper, and more. More information can be found at AmericanaFest.com.
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0: Carol in Wonderland with The Laws Must Change here on WMOT. Willie Nelson with Still Not Dead in that set. John Cowan with Devil Woman. And Hermanos Gutierrez started us off with their song called Canto on Dino. They've got a new record coming out on Easy Eye Sound Records. That's, of course, Dan Auerbach's label. The new album is called Los Ojos del Condor. We'll save the date for WMOT's next Wired In show. It's coming up July 15th, so in just a few weeks on a Wednesday night. We're going to have music for you from 7 to 9 p.m. by the Cordovas and D. White. 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We're going to be out at Riverside Revival. 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

0: Billy Strings with Burn the Other End here on WMOT. New music of his. He's out on a nearly sold out tour through pretty much the end of the year. Really cool to see all his success with that. We heard Shiny Ribs in that set, a song called Sweetening, and Sarah Jarosz with Black Prairie kicked us off, a tune called Queen of the Silver Dollar. Well, I'm Erica. This is where I leave you for the night, but it's been so much fun traveling alongside y'all, kicking off your holiday weekend here in Middle Tennessee or from wherever you might happen to be listening and celebrating. I will be with you again this time next week, but before that, I've got Tim Harden on the way with Don't Make Promises on WMOT.
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1: This week on the Local Brew Hour, songs of freedom and independence for our nation's 250th birthday. 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
1: Hello and welcome to The List, the Americana chart show. I'm your host, Webb Wilder, last of the full-grown men. Happy 4th of July weekend, everyone. What we have here is a two-hour program that reflects the Americana Music Association's album chart for radio airplay. Of course, we get to the number one album by the end of the second hour. All throughout the program, every selection you'll hear is taken from an album currently on that chart. So let's begin. Husband and wife Dave and Julie Huebner are the two tracks. Their fifth studio release is titled Seasons Unknown. Seasons Unknown is debuting at 50 for the two tracks, and this is Mexico by Friday on The List.

0: country angel River Shook, whose self-titled new album reflects a bit of a name change. Previously recording as Sarah Shook and the Disarmers, she has disbanded the Disarmers and returns with this self-titled River Shook album, which is 46. Little Bit of Shine, Nathan Evans Fox, whose Heirloom album is debuting at 48. Pretty Bird, Renee Fleming, Bela Fleck, Sarah Jarosz, and Sierra Hull. I gather Sarah Jarosz and Sierra Hull are guests on the collaboration album of opera star Renee Fleming and banjo virtuoso Bela Fleck. And of course, the album is called The Fiddle and the Drum, and it's debuting at 49. 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
0: Welcome back to The List, the Americana chart show. Dream Chaser is the 79th solo studio album for living legend and icon Willie Nelson. Describing the title cut, Nelson says it reflects on the rapid passage of time. And of course, that song was written by Nelson, his frequent collaborator, Buddy Cannon, and Bobby Tomberlin. Dream Chaser is 41 for Willie Nelson, and this is the title cut on The List.

real email sender.

0: I'm Gonna Let You Call Me Baby, Gray Delisle and Les Green from their collaboration, Gray and Green. Gray and Green is 35. The Real Pretender, Rachel Brooke from This One's For You. That album has a chart position of 37. Stuff, Bella White, who's A Sign in the Weather, reflects, in her own words, a quieter time in her emotional life. A Sign in the Weather is among the top five most added albums at Americana Radio this week and is debuting at 38 on the chart. Bella White is among the many artists who will be showcasing and or performing at Americana Fest in September. And you're listening to The List.
1: 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This week in E-Town, we've got a great show featuring singer-songwriter Eric D. Johnson of Fruit Bats is with us, plus Kat Clyde, who's here with her band, and my conversation with Hilary Rosner, author of the book Rome, all about wildlife corridors. That's this week in E-Town.
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0: Welcome back to The List, the Americana chart show. I'm your host, Webb Wilder, last of the full-grown men. The New York City quartet Fantastic Cat has returned with their third and most likely to prompt a lawsuit from the Meatloaf Estate album yet, Cat Out of Hell. Cat Out of Hell is 32 for Fantastic Cat, and this is Nobody Better on The List.

0: Canyon Walls, Brakefield, whose self-titled album is number 25, and they will be at Americana Fest in Nashville in September. Bongo Maria, Mike Campbell and the Dirty Knobs, with guest Kate Pearson from the B-52's Mission of Mercy, is the fourth album with original heartbreaker Mike Campbell's post-Tom Petty outfit. Mission of Mercy is 26 for Mike Campbell and the Dirty Knobs with, in that case, of course, Kate Pearson. She's just a guest on the album. You know, Mike Campbell will be at Americana Fest in September. Take My Money, Emily Nenny from Movin' Shoes. That album has a chart position of 30. And you're listening to The List.
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0: Welcome back to The List, the Americana chart show. The title of East Dallas songwriter Joshua Ray Walker's sixth studio album, Ain't Dead Yet, comes from the fact that as he was writing it, he thought he was going to die. And after finishing it, he learned that he was going to survive. It all had a lot to do with cancer. Ain't Dead Yet is 23 for Joshua Ray Walker, and from it, this is Outlaw on The List.

0: Science Friction from Aaron Lee Tasjan's Get Over It, Underdog, that album, 17. Don't Bet on Me, John R. Miller from The Great Unknowing, number 18. Whatever Helps You Sleep at Night, American Aquarium. The new American Aquarium album, New Ways to Lose, is among the top five most added album at Americana Radio this week. And like all American Aquarium albums, can be best viewed as a slice of B.J. Barham's life in his increasingly suburbanized hometown of Wendell, North Carolina, a half hour east of Raleigh. New Ways to Lose is debuting at 22 for American Aquarium, and you're listening to The List.
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0: Welcome back to The List, the Americana Chart Show. I'm your host, Webb Wilder, last of the full-grown men. New Orleans' Deslan's latest release is an album of covers in tribute to their friends and influences. It's titled Don't Let It Die, Volume 1, which leads one to believe perhaps there'll be a Volume 2. Don't Let It Die, Volume 1 is number 16 for Deslan's, and this is a reimagining of their friend Leonie Evans' swaggering opus, Moving. On The List.

0: The Long Surrender, Need to Breathe. That's the title cut from their latest, and it's number 13. Please Don't Tell Me You Love Me, Alex Amen from Son of Amen, which is among the top five most added albums at Americana Radio this week with a chart position of 14. Won't You Come Out Tonight, Jesse Wells from his sixth studio album, Masks Off, the most added album at Americana Radio this week. And the title reflects his view that everyone's intentions are out in the open and nobody is hiding behind a facade anymore. Congrats go to Jesse Wells, having been nominated in the Artist of the Year category by the Americana Music Association in their honors and awards, the recipients of which will be announced at the honors and awards ceremony at the Ryman Auditorium in September during Americana Fest. Masks Off is debuting at 15 for Jesse Wells, and you're listening to The List.
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0: Welcome back to The List, the Americana chart show. MC Taylor, flying under the banner of his golden messenger for many years now, has a new album called I'm People. It's a loose-limbed and exuberant record about being together. I'm People is number 12 for the award-winning artist and North Carolinian. His golden messenger, I'm People, number 12, in the middle of it, on The List.

0: Death of Me Yet, Drivin' and Cryin' from Crushing Flowers, produced by former Drivin' and Cryin' guitarist Sadler Vaden. Crushing Flowers is number 9 for Drivin' and Cryin'. Crazy Cryin', Tedeschi Trucks Band from Future Soul, which has a chart position of 10. Of course, they're touring, and will play the prestigious and venerable Newport Folk Festival on July 26th. Finest Feelings, Tift Merritt from Sugar, an album made in collaboration with producer Lawrence Rothman. Sugar is number 11 for Tift Merritt. 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
0: Welcome back to The List, the Americana chart show. Josiah and the Bonnevilles is the moniker for singer-songwriter Josiah Lemming. His latest As Is features songs of reflection, resilience, heartbreak, and love. As Is has a chart position of number 8, Josiah and the Bonnevilles, Carolina Heart, on The List.
2: She was only 16 when she started.

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After all, what is life but a hard way?

0: Ballad of the Texas Gentleman from Ryan Bingham's They Call Us the Lucky Ones, his first full-length album in over 7 years. And of course, the Texas Gentleman recorded the album with him and are serving as his backing band on their Still Getting Away With It tour. They Call Us the Lucky Ones is number 5 for Ryan Bingham. Buzzkill, Joby Riccio. Face the Feeling is the Colorado singer-songwriter's sophomore release with a chart position of 6. My Last Drink of Wine, Charlie Crockett from Age of the Ram, the third and final installment in his Sagebrush trilogy, which is number 7. Congrats go to Charlie Crockett, having been nominated by the Americana Music Association in the Artist of the Year category for their honors and awards, which will be awarded to the recipients at their honors and awards ceremony at the Ryman Auditorium September 16th. 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
1: 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We'll hear James Brown, Aretha, Ike and Tina, Joe Cocker, Marvin Gaye, the big hits and the deep cuts. 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
0: Welcome back to The List, the Americana chart show. Of course, Sturgill Simpson has been flying under the banner of his apparently new moniker, Johnny Blue Skies, for a while now. And it's no surprise, with a nom de plume like Johnny Blue Skies, that he might call his band The Dark Clouds. I kind of like that myself. And he has freely admitted that they set out to make a dance record with the new Mutiny After Midnight, which has been called a country funk masterpiece by Mojo Magazine. Mutiny After Midnight is number 4 for Johnny Blue Skies and The Dark Clouds, and this is Situation on The List.

Beautiful Land, Old Crow Medicine Show with guests Maggie Rose and Lee Oscar. From the band's most collaborative effort to date, Union Made, other guests include Jesse Wells, John Carter Cash, and Anna Christina Cash. Union Made is number two for Old Crow Medicine Show. Here, Mumford & Sons with guest Chris Stapleton from Prize Fighter, number three. And, of course, Mumford & Sons have been nominated by the Americana Music Association in the Honors and Awards category of Duo or Group of the Year. Prize Fighter's number three. She's back at number one. I think this is maybe the fourth week for Kacey Musgraves, Middle of Nowhere, a song and album title that came from a return, recharging sort of visit to her hometown, which is a small town in East Texas, Golden, Texas. Middle of Nowhere, again, number one for Kacey Musgraves, and this is the title cut on the list.

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3: 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I'll have songs from Lance Cowan, Ashley Sophia, and Meld, and a new recording of a Woody Guthrie classic from Mason Vai and Lucinda Williams. 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

0: Amy Alva, you know that tune, right?
1: Oh, I sure do. It's a tune called Liberty.
0: Perfect for the weekend we're living through. If you're hearing us on Saturday morning, happy 4th of July.
1: Yeah, that's right. And, you know, it's the 250th anniversary of the formation of our country, the United States.
0: And the word that means the most to me, after all that we've been through, is that word, Liberty. Andy Lefwich playing from his American Fiddler record. That's a good way to kick off this week's Old Fashioned, where the ancient tones are forever young.
1: I'm Amy Alvey.
0: I'm Craig Havockhurst.
1: And we are presented by Roberts Western World, Nashville's home of traditional country music.
0: Absolutely. Floods of new music. The summer just seems to be heating up with new bluegrass and old time. Matt Combs from here in Nashville, great friend, has got his first single. Brad and Ken Kolodner, you noticed, have just dropped a new album. Anything else that's exciting to you?
1: Well, Lonesome Ace String Band dropped a new single, and I'm very stoked to see that John Showman, the fiddle player who was in an accident, he's playing again. They just, you know, but we'll be hearing their new single.
0: They proved it with video.
1: Yeah. And a great collaboration with Mason Via and Lucinda Williams. Good on you, Mason.
0: Yeah, this is a cool one. You'll see who they cover. Let's get started with a record that is newsworthy, but it's not here yet. They've just announced a multi-artist tribute to the Delmore Brothers. There are going to be a lot of familiar names from bluegrass and country music. We'll tell you about it when it actually arrives. But the first single is here, and it's a neat combination of a great songwriter, Jerry Salley, and a great artist, Doyle Lawson, teaming up for the Delmores' When It's Time for the Whippoorwills to Sing.
1: Now that is old-fashioned.

0: That's a brand new single from the Slow Can Ramblers, Canadian bluegrass group. It's called Forever Has Come to an End, and it features Michael Cleveland on the fiddle. And I suppose we now say it features Frank Evans on the banjo, because just a few months ago he announced that he was leaving the band because now he's playing with Bronwyn Keith Tynes full time.
1: Yep.
0: And they recorded this album. Gosh, last year they got Alan O'Brien to produce, a bunch of special guests. So, you know, this is kind of a torch handing, I guess.
1: Yeah, transitional little number. Yeah. And glad to see it. No hard feelings. Like, they're worked together for so many years. It's such a good band. And they're going forward with Brian McDowell. They're going forward with Brian McDowell. Tremendous artist. Great. And before that, you chose this one. I love this song.
0: Yeah, you asked for some more legacy songs because of all the new music.
1: Yeah.
0: So I thought about the Osborne Brothers with Mac Wiseman and the song Shackles and Chains that comes from the Essential Bluegrass album released in 2008.
1: Well, it takes a wise person to think of Mac Wiseman.
0: Mm-hmm.
1: Daniel Grindstaff before that from their Uptown Troubadours album of 2026, one of the better bluegrass records. And they swung it hard on Corina Corina, a classic. And as we move to the next block, we return to the music of Sad Daddy, Melissa Carper, and who else is in this band? It's a really neat hillbilly old-time country band.
0: Yeah, from down in Arkansas. I actually can't remember mm-hmm. the personnel, but since they released their album in 2020 or 21, I loved that record, and so I'm glad to see that they have a new album out called Ozark Shine. We'll listen to Don't You Take My Dollar Bill from Sad Daddy.

0: couple of beautiful instrumentals there of a very different nature. We just heard Matt Combs with a title track from an album that he's going to release a little later this year. And it's his first statement as a mature musician. It's quite incredible. Matt is one of the most valued fiddlers in town. He played with John Hartford. He played with Mike Snyder. He's toured with all kinds of country stars. He's been behind the scenes man, but he's going to be on the front of this, front edge of this. 50 Years of Clown School is the song and the title of the album. There's going to be a lot more to say about that when it arrives.
1: Amazing. Well, before that, we heard from Sophie Mae Wellington, a Boston-based fiddle player, dancer. But for this album that was produced by Kathy Fink, she's just flat-picking fiddle tunes on the guitar and dancing. So really wonderful to hear her take on the scolding wife.
0: Yeah, not at the same time, folks. I mean, like, she's laid down a percussion part to her own guitar work.
1: Yeah.
0: With her feet.
1: Yeah.
0: It's one of the most crafty, lovely things. This one track has got me completely hungry for the record.
1: Before that, we heard from the Foghorn Duo. That's Caleb Clowder and Sammy Lynch singing One More Hill. That's off of their album Lonesome Song.
0: Time for a break. We have some more exciting duos after we come back, and we'll go out listening to the Burnett Sisters, Geary Allen, picking the guitar on Black Mountain Rag. This is The Old Fashioned from WMOT.

0: What's up, everybody? This is Robert Randolph, and I have been a musician for 25 years traveling the road. 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
1: Hey, everybody. Welcome back. You're listening to The Old Fashioned. I'm Amy Alvey, here with Craig Havokhurst. I like to think that we make a nice little duo when it comes to this old time and bluegrass show.
2: Perfect harmony.
1: Yeah, that's right. And speaking of nice duos here, we're going to kick off the second set with the Baltimore-based father and son duo, Brad and Ken Kolodner. They're releasing a new album called Hands Cove.
2: It's their fifth record together.
1: Yeah.
2: I was blown away by that. This father-son team has made this wonderful tradition of recording. I mean, it's a dulcimer and old-time banjo.
1: Yeah, hammered dulcimer.
2: Magic.
1: Yeah. So here we are. We'll listen to Little Bird of Heaven, a Martha Scanlon song, right here on The Old Fashioned.

0: a really wonderful collaboration that was headed by Mason Valla here, and he got none other than Lucinda Williams to sing this song. I'm sure it wasn't a hard sell because, you know, for this time that we're living in, it's just so relevant. It's a song written by Woody Guthrie called Deportee.
1: It's a single for now, but it's part of a album that Mason's putting together and releasing in bits that are really embracing his folk song, his social folk side, and it's great to hear. Tony Trischka, you suggested Bon Aqua Blues from his Double Banjo Spectacular album of, I think, 2007. Kenny Ingram was the other banjo player there, known for his work with Rhonda Vincent.
0: I knew you would know that because I wasn't sure.
1: I had to look it up. But he is from Bon Aqua, Tennessee, and he titled the song.
0: Oh, great. That's why you come and stick around here, folks, for all these little nuggets, you know.
1: The nuggets.
0: All right. And then we also heard from Lonesome Ace String Band doing a classic, Big Sciote.
1: Yeah. And as you said, nice to both hear from John Showman and to see him on video fiddling away. He had a bad neck injury, but he's coming back.
0: Yeah.
1: And we can't wait to see him this fall at Americana Fest.
0: Mm-hmm.
1: Yeah.
0: Turning now to a brand new single from AJ Lee and Blue Summit. Again, they released a wonderful record a couple years ago, A City of Glass, so it's nice to see a little follow-up single here.
1: I think things are starting to cook for them. I just saw them at the Telluride Bluegrass Festival. So cool to see them on that big stage. And they have lent their stylings to the old Nitty Gritty Dirt Band song, Fishing in the Dark.

0: That is the mighty voice of Allie Vance from right here in Nashville and her band Downriver Collective, a big dramatic single there called Paperboy, and always worth checking out. They are an eclectic band, not always in the bluegrass space, but I thought that was just comfortable enough for the old-fashioned, and I wanted to share it with y'all.
1: Very cool. And the Carolina Chocolate Drops were on my mind this past week because I actually started to be the fiddle and banjo tech for Rhiannon Giddens, and I'll be doing that off and on this summer. And, you know, I was thinking about their landmark album released in 2009, Genuine Negro Jig. It actually won the Grammy for the best traditional folk album that year. And that's Don Fleming singing Your Baby Ain't Sweet Like Mine.
0: He was at Telluride, too.
1: Hey.
0: With his Traveling Wildfire band, which was kind of nice to see. That
1: yeah.
0: was some old-time string band stuff that made the stage out there. We're swimming in it. This is the best time to be alive, to be a fan of this music, folks. And we hope that you will follow the adventure along with us each week on The Old Fashioned. We are presented by Roberts Western World. They present the music that made Music City, but I think bluegrass is part of that as well.
1: That's right, Craig. Well, I hope to see you next week. And stay cool.
0: That's hard, but we'll try.

Anyone who can rhyme Reynoldsburg, Ohio, and Fort Wayne, Indiana is okay with me. Two lovely places. Steve Forbert, Moving Through America. Nice 4th of July song on this 4th day of July. Good Saturday to you. I'm John Patrick. Thank you for hanging out today. Yeah, we got 4th of July songs top of every hour today. Farewell Drifter is still to come. Also, Nitty Gritty Dirt Band after this. New Maya DeVitri on WMOT.

0: 100% listener power, WMOT with Farewell Drifters. Also heard Nitty Gritty Dirt Band in there, and the new one from Maya Devitri, very cool one. It's called All My Faith, the full length from Maya Devitri. Good to hear some new music on this 4th day of July. Music on the way, John Hyatt. Also, it's Justin Towns Earl. We're going to do that next.
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0: for Memphis in the Meantime from a brilliant, brilliant record called Bring the Family. Also heard Natalie Hemby in there, and the new one from Benjamin Todd getting us started. We got a really cool 895 Alive coming up Sunday night, July 12th. Screaming Cheetah Wheelies, Mike Ferris and the gang. 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We'll see you there. 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WMOT, always a great cause. Gary Loris of the Jayhawks on the way with the solo thing. Also, it's Jay Jackson after Ray Wiley Hubbard next.
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0: It's John Fogarty on Listener Power, WMOT. Also heard Gary Loris of the Jayhawks. He's so talented. That's from his solo record called Jump for Joy and Follow from Gary Loris. Also heard Daddy Tried, a take on, of course, Merle Haggard's Mama Tried from Jade Jackson. Remember, she was telling us that finally Friday, she has the blessing of the family, the whole thing. I mean, she did a great job on that. Jade Jackson, Daddy Tried, some great new music. Music on the way, it is Kenny Roby after a classic from Johnny Cash, and we have it for you next.
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0: It's Bruce Springsteen, of course, 4th of July, Asbury Park, getting us started in the 11 o'clock hour. What a nice 4th of July tune. We've got him top of the hour all day long here on WMOT. Fruition still to come. Also, this great new one from Goodnight Moonshine. After this, John Prine.
1: I come home.

0: Fruition on WMOT. Good Night Moonshine. That new one is called Business Unusual, the full length. And from his classic Diamonds in the Rough, of course, The Frying Pan from John Prine getting us started. Our next Wired In, save the date, July 15th. It's our very own Cordova's, hosts of Strange Roots Radio tomorrow night at 10. And D. White, Riverside Revival. 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What are you waiting for? Red Clay Strays on the way with that brand new one after Elizabeth Cook next.
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Vince Gill, Rodney Crowell, and their notorious Cherry Bombs. I love that project. We also heard Way Down Wanderers in there, and a new one from Red Clay Strays, Demons in Your Choir.

0: That's Rhiannon Giddens. Before that, it was new Michaela Ann on Listener Power, WMOT. That's a really great new record, and that is called These Are the Days, new Michaela Ann, the name of that full length. The Local Brew Live at Brown's Diner, it is back, and it's coming up fast. July 16th, that's a Thursday night, Brown's Diner with Gazelle and Eric, Sibling Wars, Serena Wages, and Brand New Heartache. There's no cover. The music starts at 7. It's just a great time to check out the best live music in Middle Tennessee with all these great local artists that we have and to celebrate WMOT, the Local Brew Live at Brown's Diner, Thursday, July 16th. Willie Nelson on the way. Also, it's a new one from Taj Mahal and the Phantom Blues Band. Going to do that after Grammy winner William Bell up next.
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0: Robert Earl Keane with a great version of Dave Alvin's 4th of July, one of the best. There are dozens of versions of that song out there. Dave Alvin told us that's exactly how it happened. Said he was having a bit of a disagreement with his girlfriend. He went outside to smoke, saw all these kids lighting off fireworks, and he's like, hey, man, it's the 4th of July. Why are we fighting? And they made up, and all was good. Robert Earl Keane doing Dave Alvin's 4th of July. We got 4th of July tunes top of every hour here on WMOT today. We got Dwight Yoakam still to come. Also, it's Shannon McNally, and right now, the Deslons, new music.
1: Yeah.

0: It's Dwight Yoakam on WMOT. 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Laura Cantrell on the way, and also Billy Strings on the way with one that he did with Trey Anastasio of Phish just recently, just a couple of weeks ago. It's all over YouTube getting all kinds of press on this one. It's called Gilded Lily, and I believe that was his first show back from the broken leg up there near his hometown in Muir, Michigan. And at Grand Rapids, we've got it for you next.
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0: The name of the new full-length is called The Long Surrender. Yeah, that's New Need to Breathe on WMOT. Also heard Colin Linden in there, Laura Cantrell, and then Billy Strings kicking it all off. Great version of Gild the Lily, which he just did a couple of weeks ago, like 2 weeks ago, with Trey Anastasio of Phish up there near his hometown in Grand Rapids. And I believe that was the first show back after the broken leg, if I'm not mistaken. And if I am, I'm sure someone will correct me. But yeah, Billy Strings with Gild the Lily. We've got great stuff on the way, including this new one from Driving and Crying. Going to do that after the great John Hammond Jr. next.
1: 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The homegrown sounds of Tennessee, yesterday, today, and tomorrow.

0: One of my all-time favorite bands, for good reason. Kevin Kenny's such a great writer. They are such great rockers. It is New Drivin' and Cryin', Crushing Flowers, the name of that new full-length from Drivin' and Cryin', yeah. We also heard Buddy Miller in there, Margo Price, and kicked it all off with the great John Hammond Jr. at the top of that one. Old Crow Medicine Show with Molly Tuttle on the way in about 10 minutes. That's a brand new one. Also, our very own Chloe Kimes with, I just love this song, her song Coors Light. We've got that in this set after Carl Perkins with a classic for you next.
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Well, that's a good way to start the 1 o'clock hour on this 4th of July, Last American Waltz with Old Crow Medicine Show and Molly Tuttle. That's a brand new one. The full length is called Union Made. Yeah, we got 4th of July tunes all day long here on WMOT. Top of the hour anyway, for sure. Dave Alvin still to come. Also, it's new Charlie Crockett. After this, Miko Marks and Fisk Jubilee Singers at WMOT.

0: That is Dave Alvin. Also heard new Charlie Crockett in there. And boy, we got some tickets over at WMOT.org. Tickets for this week. Yeah, Sierra Hall, Ryman Auditorium on Tuesday. Also, James Hunter 6 at the Franklin Theater on Wednesday. You could win these simply by registering. All the details are right there at WMOT.org. We ask one entry per household per show. And if you win, please wait 30 days before entering again. And best of luck to you. Margot Silker on the way after a new one from Teddy Thompson next.
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0: Sturgill Simpson with Sea Stories. He was in the Navy. He's got some real sea stories. A Sailor's Guide to Earth, the name of that record. That's a really good record from Sturgill. Also heard William Prince in there, Margot Silker, and then we kicked it all off with that great new one from Teddy Thompson. Just love him. Never Be the Same, the name of his new record. Here on Listener Power, WMOT, I invite you to check out my pal, the Reverend Fred, tomorrow. After lighting off some fireworks, check out this. It's not really a gospel show, but it kind of is. Gospel, blues, Americana, jazz. He just throws it all in there, and it's just a nice musical burrito on a Sunday morning. Somebody say amen. Tomorrow morning, 9 a.m. with Reverend Fred. I think you're going to dig it. It is Steve Earle on the way after Seth Walker next.
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0: That is Waylon Payne, a brand new one. Yeah, Looking for a Feeling. New Waylon Payne, always good to hear right here on WMOT. Also heard Steve Earle in there and Della May at the top of that one. I'm John Patrick. I'll catch you again Monday morning. Yeah, we're ready to rock and roll on Monday. We don't take it off. And I hope you can join me then. And we've got Laurel up next for the rest of your 4th of July. She's got Pen Monkey, also Record Company. Alan Toussaint with a great 4th of July tune. And I got Gail Garnett going way back. Have a great 4th, and thank you for listening.
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as we celebrate this very significant July 4th. That is Alan Toussaint with American Tune here on WMOT. Well, good afternoon. I'm Laurel here with you a little past 2 o'clock on this Saturday as we celebrate the 250th anniversary of our country. I'll be with you until 6 o'clock today, including music from 49 Winchester, new from them, as well as new from Pokey Lafarge. Here's Galia, No Ice Please on WMOT.

0: record company. I feel so good, I want a boogie on WMOT. A great day to boogie here on this July 4th. Pin Monkey in that set and Gallia with No Ice Please. 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Coming up next Sunday is the Screaming Cheetah Wheelies. Then the following Sunday is Frank Mastra and Lamont Landers. 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
1: In 2024, Ismay's album Desert Pavement made my roundup of the year's most outstanding Americana releases. Now the California-raised singer and songwriter is back with Half Truth, another visionary collection. Ismay is California native Avery Hellman, and next time on The String, I finally get to meet the songwriter behind this fresh Western folk music. She's also made a cool film about Lucinda Williams. We talk about it all Monday at 8 p.m., again Sunday at 7 a.m. on The String, supported by the Franklin Theater, serving Nashville since 1937.
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0: Joshua Ray Walker, Dallas Lights here on WMOT. Paul Birch before that and 49 Winchester from their album that came out in May with Change of Plans, That's the Window. We're going to play back 895 Fest from Eastside Bowl that took place in April coming up tomorrow. So tune in tomorrow as we have sets on the hour including Sonny Sweeney, Upstream Rebellion, Sean Camp, Nicole Atkins, and John R. Miller. That's all our playback from 895 Fest happening tomorrow. 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

0: Zachary Williams and Robert Ellis together on WMOT. That's Game for Guessing. Roseanne Cash in that sense of Hank the Third in a brand new single by Pokey LaFarge that just came out called The Thing. That is off the new album that is going to be coming out in September 11th called Rent Money. Well, speaking of new music, you can tune into Local Brew Hour tomorrow morning at 8 a.m. with a replay Monday at 7 p.m. It's 12 songs of freedom and independence this holiday weekend for our country's 250th birthday, including Lance Cowan, Ashley Sophia, Meld, and the Wild Feathers. That's the Local Brew Hour. 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

0: thank you. 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
1: 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I heard a voice and it changed my life.

know sometimes I wonder, when I ain't getting nowhere, what would old Willie do when things get too much to bear? And I see him sitting on his lonely old bus, and he's got his problems just like any of us. And I bet he'd just take a deep breath and he'd let them all go. And then he'd take another deep breath and he'd let them all go. And then he'd take another deep breath and then he'd hold it. And then I bet he'd feel hungry in a way that seems strange. Yes, hungry for all the things he just can't change. Like the time he passed out in his own bedroom, and his ex-wife sewed him up in the sheet, and she beat him with a broom, and he forgave her. And you think that that's rough? Well, then the IRS came and they took away all his stuff. They took his golf course and his recording studio,

And it is July 4th. That is Shooter Jennings with 4th of July. Well, happy holiday and 250th anniversary of our country. I hope you're having a splendid day and staying cool out there. Going to bring you some music to also cool you down, including new from Bronwyn, also new from Britt Taylor. We're going to kick off now with Jason Eady and the Wayward Apostles here on WMOT.

0: Shelley King, Running Out of Blue on WMOT. The Revivalists, their new album, Get It Honest, that's Razor Blades and Runways. And we kicked off with Jason Eady and the Wayward Apostles with Back to Jackson. We've got our next Wired In coming up on July 15th. It is featuring the Cordovas and D. White, all at Riverside Revival. You can become a Wired In member. 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And you get invited to this monthly concert series in an intimate setting. And if you are a member, you should have already received an invite to this show. So we look forward to seeing you at our next Wired In, July 15th, the Cordovas and D. White. Well, new on the way from Bronwyn, a new single, Sticks and Stones, here on WMOT.
1: In 2024, Ismay's album Desert Pavement made my roundup of the year's most outstanding Americana releases. Now the California-raised singer and songwriter is back with Half Truth, another visionary collection. Ismay is California native Avery Hellman, and next time on The String, I finally get to meet the songwriter behind this fresh Western folk music. She's also made a cool film about Lucinda Williams. We talk about it all Monday at 8 p.m., again Sunday at 7 a.m. on The String, supported by the Franklin Theater, serving Nashville since 1937.
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What a great set. That was Sarah Shook and the Disarmers with Talking to Myself here on WMOT. Jesse Winchester before that, and a new single by Bronwyn, Sticks and Stones. You might recognize Bronwyn as Bronwyn Keith Hines, as she decided she's done with all the names and just going to be going by Bronwyn. That is a new single that's going to be coming off of her album due out in August called Rattlin' Bones. Looking forward to that. We got some tickets we're giving away on our website at WMOT.org, including Sierra Hall at the Ryman Auditorium Tuesday, July 7th, and James Hunter 6 at the Franklin Theater Wednesday, July 8th. One entry per household per show, and if you win, please wait 30 days before entering again. And while you're on our website, go ahead and join. 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

0: Kevin Welch, Everybody's Gonna Walk, here on WMOT. Sean McConnell before that, and we kicked off with some Buddy Guy and Britt Taylor, Broke No More. That is from the new album Land of the Forgotten, and it just recently came out in March. And she's one of many artists playing at Americana Music Association's Americana Fest, happening September 15th through September 19th. There's also the Americana Honors nominees. That's happening on Wednesday, September 16th at the Ryman. For Album of the Year is Billionaire by Kathleen Edwards, Cruel Joke by Ken Pomeroy, Hard-Headed Woman from Margot Price, Planting by the Signs, S.G. Goodman, and Snipe Hunter from Tyler Childers. And Artists of the Year include Jesse Wells, Molly Tuttle, Shirley Crockett, Brandi Carlile, and Margot Price. Americana Honors nominees. Award ceremony happening September 16th. We look forward to seeing you out there.
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An American dream as we celebrate this July 4th holiday. That's from the Nitty Gritty Dirt Band along with Linda Ronstadt. So happy July 4th and 250th anniversary of our country. And thank you for tuning in to WMOT as we celebrate this milestone holiday. I'm Laurel. I'll be with you until 6 o'clock tonight and bring you brand new music from Houndmouth. We also have Shannon and the Clams on the way. Here's The Family. The End on WMOT.

0: Wax and String from Shannon and the Clams. I love that band. That is from the album The Moon is in the Wrong Place. Also in that set, Sam Morrow, Paid by the Mile, and we kicked off with a new single from the family called The End. Well, the next Local Brew Live is happening Thursday, July 16th at Brown's Diner with Giselle and Eric, Sibling Wars, Serena Wagers, and Brand New Heartache. That's happening at Brown's Diner, no cover, and the music starts at 7 p.m., so we look forward to seeing you there at our next Local Brew Live, happening on July the 16th. 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

0: Ray Wiley Hubbard with Ringo Starr, Coochie Coochie here on WMOT. Christina Murray before that, and Jared Dickinson, Way Past Midnight. And we kicked off that set with Houndmouth, a new single, Tiger Blood, that is from the forthcoming album from Houndmouth that's dropping this Friday called Lordy. Looking forward to that. We'll tune in to Local Brew Daily Monday through Friday at 6:30 a.m. with John Patrick and 6:30 p.m. with Jesse Scott Monday through Thursday and 6:30 with Chloe on Friday. Kicking off on this Monday is new music from Margo Price. That's the Local Brew Daily. Support comes from Brown's Diner. 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

Shamika Copeland singing Star Spangled Banner here on this July 4th. Well, happy July 4th and 250th anniversary of our country to you. And I hope you're having a wonderful holiday. I'm going to bring you some music, continue the celebration from hardworking Americans, also new from John R. Miller. Here's Cody Jinks, I'm Not the Devil on WMOT.

0: 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New music from Grania, Early in the Morning, and we kicked off with Cody Jinks, I'm Not the Devil. 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

They say that back when Eisenhower was the president, golf course was where most of his time was spent. So nobody really listened to what the president said, because in general people knew that the general was politically dead. But he always seemed to know when the muscle would be flexed, because I remember him saying something, mumbling something about a military-industrial complex. Americans no longer fight to keep their shores safe, but rather to keep the jobs going in the arms-making workplace. We pretend to be gripped by some sort of political reflex, but all we're really doing is paying dues to the military-industrial complex. The military and the monetary get together whenever they think it's necessary. They turn our brothers and sisters into mercenaries. They are turning our planet into a cemetery. They use the media as an intermediary to keep the citizens secondary, making so many decisions that seem so arbitrary, taking honor from the honorary, dignity from the dignitary, sickness from the secretary. Leave the bitch in obituary. You gotta work for peace. Peace ain't coming this way. If everybody was for peace as much as they say they are, we would have it. The only thing wrong with peace, you can't make no money from it. You gotta work for peace. Peace ain't coming this way. We should not allow ourselves to be swayed by this talk of entering into a time of peace. Peace is not the absence of war. It is the absence of rumors of war and threats of war and the preparation for war. We gotta work for peace. Each one reach one. Each one teach one. Nobody can do everything. But everybody can do something. What you gonna do now that you know?

0: Alison Moore, Set You Free on WMOT. Chuck Mead in that set, Doug Somm with Beautiful Texas Sunshine, and kicked off with Work for Peace by the Hard-Working Americans. That is Unearthed single that came out back when the band was touring from 2013 to 2018. Of course, that band consists of some amazing artists, some of them with us and some of them not, including Widespread Panic's Dave Schools and Dwayne Trucks, as well as Neil Casal and Todd Snyder, who both passed away too young. Huge fan of the Hardworking Americans. If you haven't checked them out, definitely encourage you to do so. Well, tonight's American Roots with Nick Spitzer starting at 9 o'clock as we're celebrating our nation's 250th year with a live concert in honor of the American Folklife Center's 50th year legacy at the Library of Congress. Sponsored by and hosted by the New Orleans Jazz National Historical Park in the French Quarter. That's American Roots tonight at 9 p.m. We've got new music from John R. Miller coming up next.
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0: Let Me Get By by Tedeschi Trucks Band here on WMOT. Their latest one is Future Soul that came out in March. They're going to be playing in Middle Tennessee coming up this fall. Looking forward to seeing them live. Always such a fun show. Sophie and the Broken Things with Logan Ledger, Trouble. Golden Smog before that, Until You Came Along. I'm a huge Golden Smog fan. I got to see them in Minneapolis play two shows back a few years ago. And John R. Miller started us off with Tollbooth from The Great Unknowing. Well, I'm Laurel, going to leave you for the rest of this July 4th holiday. And we're going to be celebrating tonight with American Roots at 9 o'clock as American Roots celebrates our nation's 250th year with a live concert in honor of the American Folklife Center's 50th year legacy at the Library of Congress. That is tonight at 9 o'clock. And then tomorrow, continuing the celebration of July 4th as we replay 895 Fest that took place back in April. That's going to be kicking off at 1 o'clock with Sonny Sweeney, then Upstream Rebellion, Sean Camp, Nicole Atkins, and John R. Miller. That's all happening tomorrow, starting at 1 p.m. Well, happy July 4th, happy 250th anniversary of our country, and enjoy and celebrate this special holiday. And thanks for tuning in and supporting WMOT.
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1: Wake up again in an old motel. Is it somewhere different? I can't tell.

who I am. If I could just get back home to pick up where we left off, I'd take better care of myself. I'd stop

American Dreamin' from Sierra Farrell and her 2024 album Trail of Flowers. Kicking off this 6 o'clock hour for you here, WMOT Roots Radio on your 4th of July. Happy 4th of July weekend. Chloe Kimes with you. Hope you're having a wonderful weekend, staying hydrated out there in this heat. Coming up this hour, I've got new music from Joshua Ray Walker on the way, the latest from Colton Bolin, new Casey Musgraves with Billy Strings, and right now, the latest from Rhiannon Giddens. Here's Carolina Rain.

0: That's Mustard Courage with Still Shining here for WMOT. Luckiest Man from the Wood Brothers before that. And at the top of that set, we heard the latest from Rhiannon Giddens. She's got a new record coming out in September called Hope is the Thing with Feathers. And we heard the new single, the first release from that forthcoming album, Carolina Rain, the top of that set. 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

0: That's Universal Sound from Tyler Childers and his Purgatory record. Before that, we heard Mike Younger with Devils on the Rise, Jason and the Scorchers with Blanche Hodges, The Slow Train Never Ends, and at the top of that set, the latest from Kacey Musgraves. Her new record is Middle of Nowhere, and we heard Everybody Wants to Be a Cowboy, featuring Billy Strings on that song, new Kacey Musgraves. 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American Folklife Center's 50-year legacy at the Library of Congress, sponsored by and hosted at the New Orleans Jazz National Historic Park in the French Quarter, with Kermit Ruffins and his barbecue swingers, Zydeco and Blues from South Louisiana accordionist Jeffrey Broussard, classic folk songs from Jeanette Downing and Scott Billington, Bentonia Mississippi Blues from guitar slinger Jimmy Duck Holmes, and lots more for America's 250th birthday. That's today. Happy 4th of July. Catch this episode of American Roots tonight, 9 p.m. here on WMOT.
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0: That's Marcia Ball. That's How It Goes. From the Roadside Attractions record. Mike Ferris before that with Tennessee Girl. We heard new Joshua Ray Walker. That's Ain't Dead Yet. Title cut from his new full-length record. And Driftwood at the top of the set. Lay Like You Do. Here for WMOT. This morning's episode of The Old Fashioned. 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If you missed out on this episode, catch the replay Tuesday night at 8 p.m. The Old Fashioned with support from Robert's Western World. More music on the way before the end of the hour. 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